0: Young Minds Unplugged. Fascinating facts presented by students from Margaret River Senior High School.
1: Imagine an area of such immense gravity that nothing, not even light, can escape from it. Unwittingly, you're considering a black hole, one of the most fascinating phenomena in the universe. Black holes typically form when massive stars collapse at the end of their life cycle, growing by absorbing mass from their surroundings. They're concentrated in a tiny region, fenced by a boundary called an event horizon, and are extremely dense, with gravitational forces so strong that nothing, not even light, can escape. Astronomers mostly study black holes indirectly by monitoring the way their gravity affects stars and the matter pulled into their orbit. At the heart of the Milky Way lies a supermassive black hole, Sagittarius A. The structure is about 4 million times the mass of the Sun and lies approximately 26,000 light years from Earth. We still know so little about our galaxy and the phenomenon at its center, but with more time and research, hopefully we can uncover the mysteries of these fascinating objects.
0: Young Minds Unplugged is presented by students from Margaret River Senior High School. 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

0: Yo, man, it's a lot of brothers out there flaking and perpetrating, but scared to kick reality.
1: Yo, Dre, you been doing all this dope producing. You had a chance to show them what time it is.
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0: 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Fascinating facts presented by students from Margaret River Senior High School.
1: Picture this, a dark bathroom, one candle flickering and your face in the mirror. You whisper a name, Bloody Mary. The ritual is simple. Say her name 3 times or 13 and wait. Some say she appears with blood running down her face, eyes hollow and dark. Others claim she's holding a dead child. The scariest part? Some believe she'll scratch your eyes out or pull you right into the mirror. Where did this come from? Some link Bloody Mary to Queen Mary I of England, who became known for killing Protestants during her rule. Others say she was Mary Worth, a woman accused of being a witch in early America. Whatever the truth, one thing is certain. This legend has lasted for generations. Whether she's real or not, the fear is real. Bloody Mary reminds us that sometimes the scariest monsters are the ones we dare ourselves to summon.
0: Young Minds Unplugged is presented by students from Margaret River Senior High School. 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
4: Spent 300 days just flat on my face. Only had a good 2 months. Mum says she proud of me, but truthfully I ain't been doing too much. I ain't got too much friends. Fuck clout, I just care about rap. Just all black, I feel like I blend. And I pray that it all works out in the end.

0: 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Fascinating facts presented by students from Margaret River Senior High School.
1: After a long day of sitting behind a desk, my body is often itching for anything to relieve the tension of school. Of life, boxing is a combat sport. It has been popular since the original Olympics and has recently increased in popularity due to its many health benefits. Exercise in most forms releases endorphins, but the cathartic effect that comes from letting out stress into a punching bag or focus mitt is unmatched. Boxing is a full body workout, utilizing not only your arms, but your core, legs, and back. One of the major benefits of this sport is its accessibility. I train at the martial arts school in Margs, but you don't need to. Many gyms have heavy bags or weights for shadow boxing, or if you prefer, a simple tutorial from home will work. Boxing is also brilliant for self-confidence. It gives you basic self-defense skills, but also lessons in how to carry yourself and assess threats. Boxing isn't just for fighters or athletes. It's become a powerful, effective, and even healing form of exercise for everyday people.
0: Young Minds Unplugged is presented by students from Margaret River Senior High School. 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
1: Look, when I left home, I didn't have support, you know, nothing. But I was determined to do something. You're going to come across some of that stuff, you know, in your travels. And, you know, like you're walking out in a big world that's scary, that could be scary. It is scary to walk out there. Your language is different. The way you might dress is different. You know, there are lots of things out there. But you know what? Every generation breaks down discrimination and racism. Your life's totally different from mine, but still, there's still the same challenge, could be same challenges are there.

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Welcome to the Myriad of Music with me, JJ Scott, proudly brought to you by CB Co-Brewing, Margaret River. I hope everyone is having a lovely day so far, and we're going to start this hour off with Paint It Black by the Rolling Stones.

That was one of my favourite songs from the mod revivalist band The Who, My Generation, from 1965. Now I'm going to put on a song from a really great live band, The Kaiser Chiefs, with I Predict a Riot.

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That was Eskimo Joe with From the Sea. 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

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Up next is Florence and the Machine and The Dog Days Are Over.

That was Blondie and Heart of Glass from the 1978 classic album Parallel Lines. 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

That was Britpop band Inspiral Carpets with She Comes in the Fall. Now for Australian singer-songwriter Pete Murray with Opportunity.

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I hope you've all enjoyed the show, and I will leave you with Whole Lotta Love by Led Zeppelin. 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

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It's only $5 a month to help keep our radio station going, and we really appreciate all the help we can get. Well, lately in the garden, I've had a week of tidying piles of garden cuttings and pulled weeds. I'm taking my own advice regarding fire safety, which I spoke of last week, and it's been a job and a half to get all the piles together, ready for the green waste run to the tip. Only then to discover that the back of the ute still had mulch in it from the last gardening job of planting, so that will have to be scraped out in the next couple of days so I can load all the green waste. Hoping that it will rain though, and it really did a bit last night. We need more though. But of course, now that I've planned these outdoor jobs of cleaning up all of the weed piles, plus loaded the clothesline with laundry, surely that's guaranteed to make it rain more. I really hope your week is full of satisfying gardening jobs and that we do get another well-needed downpour or three whilst still in the season of Jilba. Well, gardening advice is general only. Please always check in with your local gardening expert for more information. Keep doing your own research via books, YouTube, friends, gardening groups. There's always more than one way to achieve a goal in your garden. On today's episode of Garden Party, tips on protecting seedlings from hungry pests, Banksia bowerii or teddy bear Banksia, water awareness in the garden and a rainwater tank rebate rumour. First on the show though, I'm chatting to a special guest about the Arrumwilly Blitz. Stick around to hear what Abelia Walker from Nature Conservation has to say. Thanks for being with me on the show. You're with Jill Pierce on Garden Party, sponsored by Lazarus.

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I ain't saying you treated me unkind. 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

0: You're listening to Garden Party with Jill Pierce. I have a special guest in the studio. Abelia from NatureCon's Margaret River has joined me to talk more about their arum lily blitz, which is going on at the moment. I did talk about arum lily a few weeks ago on the show, but we have a somewhat expert in the studio just to give us a bit more information. So hi, Abelia. Welcome.
1: Hi. Hi, Jill. Thanks for having me.
0: What is your role with Nature Conservation Margaret River?
1: So I coordinate the arum lily blitz program. I work part-time on that project. It's obviously a very busy time right now.
0: So you coordinate all the people who are on board with the program?
1: Yeah, so it's, I guess there's multiple layers to it. So I coordinate the, the support to the landholders, which is through a cost share financial support program, and then also the herbicide distribution, which is massive, and then also the collaboration with public land managers as well in terms of providing mapping, priority areas, that kind of thing.
0: Well, no doubt everyone has seen them, but can you give a brief description of an arum lily for those who may not know its name?
1: Yeah, they're pretty hard to miss at the moment. So they're like a green, fleshy kind of plant with this beautiful white sail-like flower, and they really stand out in the bushland because there's nothing else that really looks like them.
0: They don't match any of our native flora,
1: no,
0: do they?
1: No, not at all.
0: How did this plant end up here?
1: So it came here from South Africa. It was brought over as a garden plant, and like many of our weeds, they've come from that kind of Mediterranean climate. It just thrives here. It doesn't have any natural predators, and so nothing's really keeping it in check.
0: What is the actual arum blitz?
1: So the arum lily blitz officially started in 2019 with funding through the state NRM program. And it's really a community-focused approach to the problem. We engage landholders, but we also work collaboratively with public land managers as well. So it's really tackling the issue from all sides. I guess we recognise that we had to be coordinated and strategic to tackle this problem. We needed, you know, everyone across all land tenures to be on board. So it's been going for 7 years. We have over 2,800 landholders registered with the arum lily blitz, which is just so amazing. And there's not many weed control programs elsewhere that have that kind of community backing.
0: Has it grown every year? Is that number just increased over that time?
1: Yeah, generally we get about 300 new landholders signing up each year, and that hasn't slowed down yet. So you can join the arum lily blitz in a few different ways. If you're just keen to support the program, you don't have arum lily on your property, but you want to be part of it and show your support and maybe get some communications about the program, you can just

0: the region.
1: So the 8 outlets across the region, how far do they span?
0: Busselton to Augusta.
1: Oh, so that's how far this program goes.
0: Yeah. So off the top of my head, it's like Busselton, Agriculture Supplies, Pendries, Dunsborough Rural, Vass General Store, except they've closed down now. And then in Margs, we've got Nutri and Margaret River, Kawaramup agencies as well, Carradale agencies, and Augusta Home and Hardware, and obviously the Nature Cons office as well.
1: Well, as far as the support via receiving the free herbicide, is there more support as far as questions answered, problems, troubleshooting?
0: Yeah, so we're here for all technical advice, support, phone call, email. We're totally here to support landholders in any way that we can.
1: You mentioned that people can support the Arum Lily Blitz even if they don't have Arum Lily at their place. So is that the only way home gardeners with a smaller garden can be supportive?
0: Joining the Blitz is really powerful, but also we're really keen on collecting as much data as we can on Arum Lily presence across the region. So another way that people can contribute is browser-based app called Fieldbook. If you just Google Fieldbook Nature Conservation, that should come up. And that's a way that you can record Arum Lily and send that data to us. And we share that data with all of our stakeholders. So whether that's Shire or DBCA. So far, we've had like 15,000 Arum Lily records submitted by the app. And that data is just so helpful in terms of our decision making. So we can be really smart about where we're sending our resources.
1: So where can people go to find out more about the Arum Lily Blitz and to sign up?
0: Yeah, so Nature Conservation Margaret River Region website, but you can also probably just Google Arum Lily Blitz and it will come up.
1: That's natureconservation.org.au?
0: Yeah.
1: Well, that provides a whole lot more information about the Arum Lily Blitz. Thank you so much for joining me, Abelia.
0: Thank you. Thanks for the opportunity to share.
1: Good luck with the program going forward, and let's hope that you get 300 more landholders every single year going forward forever.
0: Yeah.
1: Yeah, awesome. Let's wipe this weed out. Thanks so much. That was Abelia Walker from Nature Conservation Margaret River joining me about the Arum Lily Blitz currently happening in Margaret River region. Next on Garden Party, Banksia barrii. Little teddy bear Banksia or woolly Banksia. 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

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I'm Julia. Join me for The Slow Burn, inspired by friends, lovers, and experiences shared in time. It's experimental, it's romantic, it's a journey we take together. The Slow Burn, Tuesday nights at 7.

This is Garden Party with Jill Pierce, sponsored by Lazarus. Have you heard of the teddy bear Banksia? It's a very cute name for a species of Banksia endemic to the southwest of WA. Also called woolly Banksia, its botanical name is Banksia bowerii. It grows from Bremer Bay across to the southern parts of the Stirling Plains and up to Tarrin Rock. It occurs in mallee scrubland in shallow sands such as red laterite or quartz sandstone. Being a dense shrub, Banksia bowerii can be contained in a smaller space or allowed the room to grow to its full size, growing usually between 0.5 metre to 2 metres tall and up to 3 metres wide. This Banksia is better suited to a slightly wider space where too much height is not particularly wanted. Give it a prune after flowering to maintain desired shape. The flowers of the woolly Banksia are just that, a bit fuzzy and furry. They're cream to orange in colour and bloom in winter and spring. The elongated, serrated leaves also have a brownish fur on the new growth and look fantastic in floral arrangements, as well as providing foliage contrast in the garden. We all need more Banksias in the garden because they are such an important source of food to many local species, including cockatoos. And the Banksia bowerii needs well-draining, sandy soil in full sun to part shade. If you have a sandy patch at your place, that's the spot for the woolly Banksia or any other Banksia, really. If you have more clay, which does happen down here, it's best to build a sandy mound so the plant roots can drain properly. Banksia bowerii or teddy bear or woolly Banksia is a brilliant specimen for coastal and water-wise gardens, windbreaks and screens, and not forgetting the birds and insects that will be attracted to it. Check out the range of Banksias at Lazarus and bring a Banksia home to your garden, please. If you'd like to increase your knowledge and experience with Southwest natives, you can consider joining the Margaret River Community Nursery. 41 Clark Road next to the community garden is where they are, and they are in applications for moving. So keep an ear out for updated news on the community nursery. You can email them on info@mrcommunitynursery.org.au. That's info@mrcommunitynursery.org.au to get on the mailing list and be informed of volunteer days and workshops. 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

You're listening to Garden Party, sponsored by Lazarus. Well, coming into the warmer months of the year, us gardeners turn our focus to the ever-increasing watering schedules in our gardens. If you're on scheme water, I hope your awareness of water usage is still conscientious, as our 10 Mile Dam is the only water source for the township and the population is still on the increase. It relies on the 10 Mile Brook and the Yarragadee Aquifer, neither of which are infinite. According to the Water Corp website, the dam is currently at 79% capacity, down 21.6% from last year. For those of us on tank water, the water level is always a prominent thought as we water gardens, wash clothes and dishes, flush toilets and have showers. Having a garden in the Margaret River region, alongside a gradually declining yearly rainfall, should give pause to those of us who want our gardens to thrive well into the future. If you're on tank water, perhaps there could be plans made for extra tanks, plus a little extra roof space in the future to service the tanks, if the budget allows. If you don't have a water tank but rely on scheme water, perhaps you could take the time to consider reducing pressure on the 10 Mile Dam and installing a rainwater tank, no matter how small. Every bit of rainwater caught and stored makes a difference. Now, there has been talk of the Water Corporation regional rainwater tank rebate for new tanks and plumbing, plus repairs to existing tanks. Unfortunately, the only towns in this region on the eligibility list are Dunsborough and Yallingup, nowhere else between the Capes. But if you do have family or friends elsewhere in the southwest and Great Southern, please tell them about the Water Corp rebate and let's get as many people installing water tanks as possible while the deal is on. We as gardeners have a huge responsibility to use water wisely in a drying climate, so any action we can take or prompt others to take is a positive step. You can go to the Water Corp website for more information, watercorporation.com.au. That's watercorporation.com.au. 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Well, for a tip on how your seedlings can thank you, hang around to find out how to keep munching critters away from your newly germinated summer veggies. 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
1: This is Garden Party with Jill Pierce, sponsored by Lazarus. I have never had any luck growing cucumbers. They either get eaten, or they don't grow a big enough vine, or they don't fruit. This coming season is my last attempt. Well, until I stubbornly try again next year. It is a great time to germinate cucumber seedlings in the Margaret River region, so get sowing in some seedling mix combined with a little coir and sieved compost. Keep them in a warm, protected place where you can water them daily. Even in my hothouse, off the ground, something has climbed up and munched my new cucumber seedlings. So I'm now getting creative. I've scrounged some strawberry punnets and I'm going to sow more cucumber seeds in the punnets with the lids closed. That way, the lids can keep the critters out. I'm also sowing more in seed trays and placing the whole tray into a larger tub with a little water in the bottom so the critters are discouraged from paddling across to the seedlings. Try these tips at your place, sowing in strawberry punnets and placing your seedling trays in a little water bath. Not too deep, you don't want the seedlings to be completely soaked all the time. I know from anecdotal evidence that they work, and I will keep you updated on my next cucumber seedling outcomes, but please wish me luck. Those critters don't seem to like the zucchini seedlings or the pumpkin seedlings or the silver beet or the tomatoes or the chilies. It's cucumbers all the way for them. So I haven't found exactly who it is yet. I need to go out at night with the head torch and see who has visited the hothouse, but I will update you again when I find out who exactly is the villain. If you've got excess vegetables in your garden, please drop them into the Margaret River Community Pantry. They would love your donation. They're at 28 Tunbridge Street, the old yellow church building. Donation times are Thursdays from 3 to 5pm, Fridays from 8:30 to 10am, and then pantry pickup day is also Friday from 10 to 12. The pantry can even arrange for harvesters to come and pick from your patch if your time is short and your food is about to spoil. So find out more information by going to margaretrivercommunitypantry.org.au. That's margaretrivercommunitypantry.org.au. Well, that wraps up another episode of Garden Party. Thank you so much for being with me today. And hopefully the rain keeps coming, so keep warm and dry, but get out in the garden whenever you do get the chance. Thanks to Lazarus for sponsoring the show and the station. 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

0: Hello, and welcome to Eureka Moments, Wisdom on the Airwaves. I'm Ian Dignam. Each week, I talk to Margaret River residents about why they live here, where else in the world they have lived or worked, and of course, I get them to share their Eureka Moments. Today in the studio, I'm joined by Brian Easton. Brian, welcome.
1: Thank you very much, Ian. Pleased to be here.
0: And we're very happy that you're here at the radio station, RMR 101.9. We're very happy to have you in for the Eureka Moments, yep. Or Wisdom on the Airwaves, as it's called. We're going to get straight into it at the start, and I'm going to ask you the first question. Is what's your connection to the Margaret River region?
1: Well, 50 years ago, a little more, my wife and I and four children, very young children at the time, youngest two, came down to Preverley Park at least once, if not twice a year, year in, year out, year in, year out.
0: That was your camping ground, was it?
1: That was the camping ground at Preverley Park, and we had a wonderful experience. And then our little kids learnt to surf, and then as adulthood came in, especially the boys, they became very committed surfers through all the breaks around Margaret River.
0: I hear this a lot from a lot of people I've talked to, that they're, you know, either them or their children,
1: yes,
0: got heavily into surfing.
1: And then after that, you know, as time went on and they got older, and then my wife and I, you could come back and do the Lewin concerts. And then about 10, 11 years ago, one of my sons bought a 50-acre property out at Yelverton, which is
0: right.
1: 30 okay. k's out.
0: And so you're 30 k's north of town.
1: North, and it's was an old dairy farm. So my wife and I helped son and daughter-in-law to put in thousands of trees to reforest it, all with Australian natives.
0: Oh, that's a really good story.
1: And we had a cabin there on the property.
0: Yeah.
1: And we worked really hard, but with great results. And I actually moved there to live there permanently nearly 3 years ago.
0: Okay.
1: That's my connection. But that connection with Margaret River has gone on for a long time.
0: It's a very strong connection when you've been camping for so many years before that. So,
1: yes.
0: Which is, like a lot of us, that's how we're introduced to this area. Probably was through camping and coming down during the summer.
1: Yes.
0: So you're not alone on that. There's a lot of people who've said the same thing.
1: Yes, we've just had a great fondness for the area and have done over decades.
0: Yeah, I can see that. Now, you didn't grow up in this region. Where did you grow up?
1: No, I grew up in a suburb called Mount Hawthorne.
0: Oh, yes.
1: Born and bred there. Mm-hmm. And then at a tender age of about 22, got married and moved up to Kalamunda.
0: Right.
1: Where my wife and I, and then eventually four children, lived for 26 years.
0: Oh, so you lived in the hills?
1: Yes, we did. Lived in the hills.
0: Yeah. So where else could you think of that you've moved to or went for work that you could possibly say, you know, they were a significant place for you?
1: Well, I spent a year in Canada, in Toronto, on a director's exchange program working with a North American Indian education program.
0: Oh, that sounds very interesting. I spent a year in Toronto on an exchange program too.
1: Okay, well,
0: then
1: we
0: was
1: go.
0: Teaching.
1: So. And that was a wonderful experience and travelled around quite a lot.
0: So with the North American Indians, give us a little bit more about that.
1: Well, I had spent 10 years in Aboriginal affairs in Australia, mainly in Western Australia.
0: Right.
1: And so there was an attraction there to the department over in Toronto, to have someone with an Aboriginal connection in Australia come over and look at their proposal to hand over or try and get North American Indian teachers and educators generally to start running their own schools. And the similarities between Aboriginal Australians and the North American Indians was quite remarkable.
0: Was it really?
1: Absolutely.
0: Yeah. And of course, with that background, you'd be like an expert coming in.
1: Well, yes, I was involved, yes, with the federal government and the state government in Aboriginal affairs, and did end up as the director of Aboriginal affairs. So, I did have a lot of experience. Yes.
0: Yeah. And so that year was really quite significant for you
1: Canada. It was significant, Ian, and I learned a lot, and hopefully passed on some of the similar sorts of experiences that we deal with in helping to develop Aboriginal communities educationally and in all other aspects.
0: How do you think it's going now, all these years later? Are you happy with the way things are going? Oh, you're not involved in it now, I understand, but you'd still have an opinion.
1: Happy is probably not a word I could ever use in terms of all the stresses and strains placed on the merging of an Aboriginal community with our white Australian community.
0: But
1: the progress that has been made is significant, and many Aboriginal people have come through through education and leadership and are giving great example to their emerging generation. But there are some cultural divides that really are taking a long, long time to bridge, and it's a huge job, but there is progress, but I think we've got a lot more to do.
0: Well, it's encouraging that the word progress is being used.
1: Absolutely.
0: Even though we know there's a lot more to do.
1: Yes.
0: Oh, that's great. Let's reset with a song. We're back with more to say in a few minutes.

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1: Have you lived anywhere else that you can that's significant?
2: Lived on Rottnest Island.
1: Ah, now we've all been to Rottnest Island. Some of us have stayed on Rottnest Island. Yes. I've organised camps to Rottnest Island. Oh, well, what's it like living there?
2: Well, I had been there as a 17-year-old school leaver, so going over many decades later, I don't know if you want to know the background of how I got to Rottnest Island.
1: Yeah, tell us how you got to Rottnest Island.
2: Well, I had been chief of staff to the then Attorney General, Cheryl Edwards, a 2-year contract. And that was an extremely demanding time because we were looking at the review of the justice system in WA.
1: Yeah, and then how did that lead to Rottnest Island?
2: So then
1: I'm sure we'll cover that again later on.
2: I contacted the Premier's office and said, I think I'm ready for a new appointment and I'm happy to hand over my role, Chief of Staff. And the advisor to the Premier said to me, look, I think it's an appropriate time for you to spend time overseas for government. And I said, well, I don't think I could accept that because one of my children, eldest daughter, has lived in England and France for 6 years and has just returned home to live in Perth.
1: Oh, of course.
2: And he said, it's not that bad because he said, it's not that far away. I said, what do you mean? He said, the Premier wants a complete review done of Rottnest Island.
1: And he overseas, of course.
2: You'd be the guy to go over there. And have a really thorough look because the board are thinking of resigning because they're not happy with the manner in which the island's being run at this stage. Right. No reflection on individuals, but it needs a revamp.
1: You must have had to have a long, hard think about that because you would be walking into a sort of conflict zone.
2: It was a time of significant change because the island had so many people living there, some of whom were actually second generation, whose kids were now employed at the Rottnest Island Authority.
1: Right.
2: And there was a sense that there needed to be more attention given to the tourists rather than the residents.
1: Right.
2: And some of the maintenance programs had fallen behind and more funding was needed. There needed to be a broad review done to see how the island might be run a little differently.
1: Yeah. And how long did you end up staying?
2: So I did that review for 4 months and wrote the report, brought forward 140 recommendations.
1: Goodness me.
2: To the Premier. And then and he said, I like the report. And now it's time you went over there and implemented them. Oh. I said, well, I didn't think that was part of the deal.
1: No.
2: They did advertise the position of CEO of Rottnest Island and I applied and I was successful. And then my wife and I stayed for the next 4 years living there. It was 7 days a week, enormous media interest, industrial interest, an angry community because so many of them had to leave and commute.
1: Yes.
2: And more contracts were being offered.
1: Yep.
2: But there was widespread consultation and the WA community was very much behind the changes that we had envisioned.
1: Right.
2: So it was a tough job, but I think eventually a very rewarding one.
1: Yeah. And it's I'm not going to use the word happy again, but do you think progress has been made?
2: Oh, absolutely. I think that we did change a lot of the mind shift towards how we presented the product to the community.
1: It is a bit of a jewel in the crown, isn't it?
2: It is absolutely a jewel in the crown, and it has a wonderful history, wonderful culture. But there had been some suggestions that there were favouritism on the letting out of units, that there were perhaps a need to have more equanimity in the manner in which the island was offered to people, and how the ballot system was done, and how the mooring licences were issued to boat owners, and also the priority arrangements for the maintenance of units and their upgrade. So it was a big task, but I think after 4 years and with the support of a really good team I had behind me and government support, we changed a whole lot of stuff that has now been built on increasingly over a long, long time. Mm. And I think it's been done really well.
1: Oh, well, well done for that. Well done for putting your hand up to do that. And one of the other things I must mention at this point about Rottnest Island, I love the fact that no development has been allowed to go into a resort style over there.
2: Yes,
1: it's just, you get that feeling of... you know, just relax when you get over there.
2: That's what we've had to resist quite a lot over the years.
1: Yeah.
2: We have 300-odd volunteers there who do a fabulous job in supporting the programs there, educating
1: the tourists. I thought of doing that when I retired from teaching, but we moved down here, so not possible. But, great bunch of people who volunteer on the island. And also, it's just got so much beauty. Some of those coves
2: are just stunning. And, you know, Ian, I always find that despite the busyness, my personal view at the moment, I've made it quite public, I think there are too many visitors right now.
1: Yeah.
2: I think the impact on the island is considerable, and I think we just have to watch whether the commercial aspects of what's now being offered on Rottnest can only go so far. I think they've possibly gone a little far.
1: Yeah.
2: But then again, many of the improvements in accommodation, including the upgrade of the hotel and the lodge, have been extremely well done. So a lot of positives.
1: There is a lot of positives, but on that point, there is a lot of places in the world now which are sort of suffering from something people are calling over-tourism.
2: Absolutely.
1: And there are some places in the world where they're actually talking quotas.
2: Yes.
1: And that might be a thing for Rottnest Island.
2: Well,
1: I'm
2: certainly one of those for Rottnest Island.
1: Right.
2: Yes.
1: Yeah, okay. Okay, fantastic. So let's keep moving, shall we? Can you tell us perhaps a period of your life you remember most fondly and why it was most fond?
2: Well,

0: get out and be so safe and secure and do things like Guy Fawkes Night and build hill trolleys and scream down the footpaths.
1: Cubby houses
0: in the bush and going to the Friday night movies, all safe and sound. And it was a time that I think was quite small L liberal in looking back. And I look back, you know, I was fortunate to have a supportive family and a sister. And I just look back with great fondness of that era.
1: Yeah, wow, that's a really good one. I appreciate that. Yeah, that's really good. We're just going to just stop for a little while for a little piece of music. So we'll come back straight after this.

0: If you just joined us, you're listening to Eureka Moments with me, Ian Dignon, on RMR 101.9.
1: Okay, we were talking about you being on Rottnest Island before. Yeah. What did you do after Rottnest Island?
2: Well, when I finished, I thought after my contract, after 4 years of living on the island, the government said to me that they were looking to fill the position of chief executive of Perth Zoo.
1: Oh, okay.
2: So I said, well, I'd be extremely interested in such a post. So that position was advertised, and I was fortunate in being appointed as the CEO of Perth Zoo. Yep. And I lived, like Rottnest Island, my wife and I lived in the zoo for the next 4 years.
1: Oh, wow. You have lived in some amazing places in this part of the world. Wow. Well, what's that like?
2: They're special places.

0: basis for West Australians.
1: Of course.
0: And they're both so conservation minded.
1: Yep.
0: And Perth Zoo is a leading zoo internationally, and the achievements it has in the breeding of critically endangered species, for example, the orangutan, yep. The only zoo in the world that's actually bred and released orangutans back into the wild.
1: Is that right?
0: And they run such active conservation programs across so many endangered species that it's a great achievement.
1: Wow, amazing, yeah. Amazing. And how long were you there for?
0: 4 years we lived inside the zoo.
1: Was it noisy at night with all of the animals?
0: No, it was lovely. We used to, my wife and I would then, after the zoo closed, often with a bottle of wine, just walk around the zoo quietly and talk to the animals and have a glass of wine.
1: Fantastic. Half your luck. And, a lot of people would give that a go, I'm sure, if they had the opportunity.
0: But they're such a devoted staff. I mean, I had about 140 staff and very committed to the zoo and its conservation work, and wonderful people.
1: Okay, unfortunately, we're getting a little bit behind time because you're such an interesting person, Brian. Any significant people in your life who have left a mark with you in one way?
0: There's a fellow by the name of Terry Long who recruited me into Aboriginal Affairs.
1: Oh, okay.
0: He was a person that I felt was very much self-taught in one sense, to come from his background, where in his early life he'd lived in India, and then his father died and his mother took him to England when he was 7. He didn't speak English, he spoke Swahili.
1: Wow.
0: And then he became quite a wordsmith in later life. He got very involved after coming from England into Western Australia, Aboriginal Affairs, and he asked me to come and see if I would join the Department of Aboriginal Affairs, because it was going from the old native welfare into a planning authority, and then the federal government, following on from Gough Whitlam's, you know, success as Prime Minister, and changes that were being made, the federal government took over the State Department of Aboriginal Affairs, and I was a Commonwealth person at that time. They invited me in to help them run the Department of Aboriginal Affairs as a federal agency, and then ultimately I ended up as director of that agency.
1: Wow, so he was a very significant mentor, I suppose.
0: And so Terry Long was a man of deep concern for Aboriginal development.
1: Right.
0: He was a very bright guy who showed a lot of courage politically, and he impressed me with his sincerity.
1: That's fantastic. We are going to break for another song just here. So we'll get back and we'll ask you the big question.

0: So, Brian, what's your eureka moment that you've had that you'll never forget, which changed your life in some way, shape or form?
1: Well, Ian, I have had a range of experiences.
0: You certainly
1: have.
0: It took
1: me a while to think about what my eureka moment is. And I came up with the reference I made earlier, and I won't go on too long about it, but when I was in the Premier's office and he asked me to go over and look at the changes that needed to be done on Rottnest and how I could write a report, then ultimately taking over as the director of the island, I had to learn so much about dealing with people who were upset at change, industrial issues. I had life-threatening experiences.
0: Oh, did you really?
1: And I had some difficulty in quite knowing how to manage my responsible job. But I
0: didn't think it would be that dangerous.
1: I was so challenged by having to change, but at the same time win the staff over and change the arrangements on Rottnest.
0: Hmm.
1: I loved the place so much, and it taught me so much about me and the challenges to me that I felt, in looking back on my career, that really was my eureka moment that affected my life.
0: Wow, fantastic. That's fantastic. That's a really good one. And I'm sure a lot of people would have loved the chance to go and live on Rottnest Island as you did. Maybe not all of the stresses that you had to run the place, but to live on there anyway.
1: Yeah, it was a sense of achievement, and it was I was very, very pleased to have taken it on.
0: And just a couple of final questions. Since you've lived down here, how have you found getting involved in the community around here? Was it easy?
1: As much as I knew Margaret River and the region, and having developed that property 30 k's out, University of the Third Age gave me my lifeline.
0: Oh, brilliant.
1: The people welcomed me. I've become involved as a committee person, and I just love the way in which it has such an enormous reputation for giving to the community.
0: You're not the first person who said that, actually, so that's really good to hear that U3A is so popular in this area. And also, I was amazed to find out that it is one of the biggest U3A areas in Western Australia.
1: One of the biggest, probably one of the most successful in the range of courses and the types of presentations and its links with the community and its support for the community. It has an extremely impressive record.
0: Yeah, you're absolutely right. Yeah, well, it's been an absolute pleasure talking to you. We could go on for hours, but unfortunately we don't have hours. We have to stop and break and make a short program. But Brian, I'd just like to say thank you very much for coming in, and thank you for all you've done for the state of Western Australia with all those jobs you've done.
1: Yeah.
0: Continue enjoying yourself here in the Margaret River region.
1: Oh, thank you, Ian. It's been my pleasure.
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That was the New South Wales singer, Arlish Richelick, with her song, Not Forever. 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

Hey, you're in the House of Rex, bringing you all the festival vibes. We are that sweaty 10 at 3 a.m. and you're down the front, shoulder to shoulder with your newest best friend. The headliner's playing a secret set. Let's get into it.

Hey, welcome back. Big night tonight. We are celebrating 5 years of the House of Rex. What a journey it's been. Three separate studios. Loved every minute of it. Hundreds of songs. 126 official podcasts. And a lot of late nights. Still up for it. See you here with the tunes. I'd like to shout out Catherine the Castle, most of all, for forcing me down here in the first place. Pip Matiski, who took a chance on a guy with no idea but lots of enthusiasm. And for the last, year and a bit, Richard LB, who's got this station up to what it is now, and all the RMR crew. What a great place. And long may it continue. But that's enough of me. Let's get into it, because that's what we're here for.

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Big shout out to Auden Geo, long time listeners up in the Swan there.

I want to give a huge shout out to Tracy Muir. 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

what a banger. Great marching song, this one. March down the front and center of the House of Rex. Radio Margaret River.

I've got one more to go, and I'm going to dedicate this one to Richard LP and the whole RMR crew. It is a privilege to be able to do this. Fantastic opportunity for anyone else that wants to get involved as well. 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Yeah, so.

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the chorus. 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

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All right, my G, we're gonna go dance or what?

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0: hands together. 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
1: 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If it tastes good, I'm eating it. I like trying new cheeses too. Fancy ones, crumbly ones, smoky ones. I'm open to all of them. Sometimes I imagine a world where cheese is the king of snacks, a place where every meal has a cheese topping. It sounds silly, but cheese just makes me happy. It's a food that never lets me down. If I'm hungry, cheese works. If I'm tired, cheese works. If I'm bored, cheese still works. Cheese isn't just food for me, it's a whole personality trait.
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That night when you just had a panic attack, all I could offer was a pat on the back. I don't mind hugs, to be honest. I just felt odd in that moment. 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

0: Young Minds Unplugged. Fascinating facts presented by students from Margaret River Senior High School.
1: The Chimera, also known as Ghost Shark or Ratfish, is sometimes compared to Pokemons. A Chimera's bones are not actually bones, as they're made completely of cartilage. Because of this, they're lighter and their big pectoral fins help them to glide through the water easier. Chimera's eyes also glow in the dark like a light for them, since they live 200 to 2,600 metres deep in the ocean. Some chimeras have a deadly spine on their dorsal fin that will pump poison into what touches it. A chimera's snout is a sensory organ used to detect electrical fields in the water from its prey, telling the shark where it is in the water. Chimeras have been around for nearly 400 million years and are still on the less known side of life in the water.
0: Young Minds Unplugged is presented by students from Margaret River Senior High School. 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
1: This is going to be a start to finisher. You want, and people going, when this come out, you're going to listen to everything and every single word, and everybody's going to know. When you get to the first show, after this drop, they're going to be singing right along and feeling every word.
0: I'm excited for it.
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0: is on.
1: Yeah. Young Minds Unplugged. Fascinating facts presented by students from Margaret River Senior High School.
2: We have lots of markets in our region, but one of my favourite markets is the Christmas markets. It's a fun, exciting and joyful time of year, and it makes it extra special to see local people's talent come to life, as the stalls range from their art to their own food and businesses. It happens once a year and starts at 8 in the morning and ends at 4 in the afternoon. Last year, I ran my own art store with my very own creations. It's a very fun process to see different people love the work you do. These markets have been going for 23 years, and it's a long-lasting tradition of ours as a local community. The experience is so fun each year, and I'd recommend taking a look at it next time it's happening, as you can get some good Christmas presents. And even if you don't want to buy anything, it's really nice to see everyone's art. It's also really nice to see our local community come together.
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How are you? I miss you. 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
1: Hi, I'm Annalise, and I want to share something a little festive, but with a twist. If you've ever seen the Christmas tree in Margaret River, you know it's usually lit up beautifully each December, kicking off the holiday season. In past years, it's been a local favourite. Neat, symmetrical, and glowing with care. But last December, something went very wrong. The footpath was closed for hours while workers set it up, and people waited eagerly to see the result. But when the lights were turned on, the tree looked thrown together. Uneven lights, clumps in some places, and gaps in others. It looked more like a rush job than a joyful display. And yet, there it stood, complete with a star on top, proudly marking the season. It might not have been picture perfect, but it definitely gave people something to talk about, and maybe even laugh about. Imperfect or not, it still brought the community together.
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0: 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Fascinating facts presented by students from Margaret River Senior High School.
1: Can you imagine growing up in a massive palace? Have the expectation to be the next leader like a queen? Well, Cleopatra had that expectation fall right on her, and she ruled Egypt in a bad, unusual way. See, Cleopatra was born in 69 BCE, and she was the most ancient Egyptian ruler. She grew up always looking up to her dad, as he was the ruler of Egypt. At the age of 18, Cleopatra's dad died, and her brother had to step up and be the new rulers. During the 21 years of being the leader, she did not come across any wars, as she was involved in significant political and strategic alliances with Julius Caesar and Mark Antony. And after getting alliances, she actually killed some of her family to secure her throne, as she wanted all the power, but later died by committing suicide by poisoning herself at the age of 39 years old, even though she had the power she wanted. And some people would have loved her as a leader, but not as a person. As she ruled Egypt well, she only got to do that because she killed her own family.
0: Young Minds Unplugged is presented by students from Margaret River Senior High School. 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

There's a message on my phone. 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I fear the worst. How could you leave us all behind? There's so much to say, but there's so little time.

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0: 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Fascinating facts presented by students from Margaret River Senior High School.
1: The way we perceive colours is a complex subject, revealing a lot about our individual brains, biology, and experiences. Colours play a large part in our everyday activities, what we wear, what we take photos of, how we advertise. But under the surface, colours subconsciously impact our moods, purchases and emotions. There are many biological factors affecting colour perception. People with smaller pupils have a different visual axis, and people with larger pupils are more sensitive to certain wavelengths of light. Different cultures connotate different meanings with different colours, changing the interpretations. Our mood and emotions can also significantly impact the way we perceive colours. Someone in a positive mood has been seen to see colours brighter and more saturated than someone feeling sad or anxious. By understanding these factors, we can gain a deeper appreciation for the complexities of the human perception and develop more effective strategies for communicating and connecting with others.
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Or the abattoir blues, or that thing that guy said that I told you. Always jumping to extremes, I thought I could at least hide in my dreams. 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